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0: 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Are we there yet? It's kind of like life. We always want to get to the destination, but we wouldn't appreciate the destination as much if we didn't have the journey to get there.
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I'm Andy, and today's show is thanks to AirDox Heating and Cooling, airdoxac.com. I try to do this all the time, try to avoid that step of faith that God wants me to take. But here's the truth. 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
1: It's not the destination of your vacation that makes it memorable. 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
2: 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And it was just a great, great trip.
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0: 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I stand corrected. I was just talking about how vacations are about the people around you, but Sarah took a vacation by herself.
1: I did take a trip to Alaska, and I really enjoyed it, and I was on such a high when I did it because I was so excited being there that I didn't think nothing different about being alone.
0: And enjoying God's creation all around you. I guess you really weren't alone. It was like one big quiet time.
1: Yes, it was.
2: 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I think you're going to like it.

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1: Going to high school has got to be so tough right now. And one mom wanted to make it a little easier for her son, gave him a challenge, not do this until he was 18. And I think what happened next is going to make you smile. 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
1: I hope this story makes you smile today.
0: You ever think about the things that you did as a teenager and think, I am so thankful social media was not around back then? Well, Lorna thought, well, what if I encourage my son throughout his teenage years to avoid social media altogether? Maybe it'll help him out. So she told her son, Sievert, when he was 12, all right, if you can stay off of all social media, don't post, don't look, anything like that, until your 18th birthday, on that day, I'm going to hand you a check for $1,800. And so Sievert avoided Snapchat, Instagram, even TikTok. Oh, those videos, they're so addictive. And his friends would tell him what everyone was doing on social media, so we kind of kept up with the latest trends and everything. And so now Sievert is $1,800 richer, which could really help him trick out his dorm room when he goes to college in the fall. At the place that I'm looking at right now, across the street from me here at KTIS, the University of Northwestern St. Paul. And Sievert is slowly dipping his toe into the social media waters. He does have an Instagram. And his bio? I'm new here. Be nice to me.
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2: All throughout Scripture, we see the breath of God representing the Spirit of God. This is symbolizing the Holy Spirit empowerment of God in our lives. And this song is a prayer that God's Spirit would breathe on everything that we do, on our businesses, on our dreams, on our families, on our brokenness, so that we can experience the life-changing power of His presence.
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1: I know you've got a lot of questions like I do when I drive by a house that's abandoned. Who owns it now? When did somebody leave it? When was the last time that somebody lived in that house? Well, there's a guy that goes into these abandoned houses and take pictures of them, and they are eerie but beautiful at the same time. Pictures of houses that look like they have just been lived in just yesterday and nothing was taken out of it. Cupboards full of Tupperware and silverware and living rooms full of toys, albeit sometimes from the 50s or 60s. And he says the thing he's learned from touring a whole bunch of these houses is that everything we own is temporary.

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0: 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The website is airdoxac.com. In Jesus' name. Before Jesus ever tells anyone to go do anything, he first says, "Come, follow me." The word come suggests movement, the possibility of change, that you're in one place, but you can leave that place and go someplace better. So to come to Jesus, we have to turn our backs on other things. Going to him means, yes, leaving some other things behind. And this isn't just a one-time decision. It can start right now, though, with one big yes. And then it's a lot of little okays. I have to do this, too. I have to keep choosing Jesus again and again.
1: 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I think you're going to like it.

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That happens here every day with the right song at the right time. 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

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If you want a better morning routine, it starts with this, or starts with not doing this, actually. It's a way to level up your life. Coming up.

My rule of thumb is if I can't remember the last time I've gone on a date with my wife, it's been too long. And especially when you're getting up to that anniversary date, got to plan something big. And we love to celebrate those big special moments here at Christian FM. 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

0: 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I don't know what the number was for you this morning, but for me, it was 5. I hit snooze 5 times. And if you want to stop doing that, here's a way to level up your life. The only way to wake up early is to not give your brain the time to think. So as soon as that alarm sets off, get up, get out of bed, and never give your brain the time to come up with an excuse to hit the snooze button.
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1: 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Just shared a life tip that I'm trying to learn myself. When you have to wake up early, the worst thing you can do is hit snooze. You cannot give your mind or your body an excuse to go back to bed. Here is my new motivation. Maybe it'll help you. So my oldest right now is in Army basic training, and he called me the other day and was telling me about what it's like. And he says they get up every morning at 3 a.m. And so if my 19-year-old can get up at 3 a.m., I feel like my 40-something-year-old self can get up at 6.

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1: Next time you wonder at work, why doesn't my work do more fun team building activities like I see other jobs do? I can tell you, as an out of shape radio DJ, I know why they don't do it here. The other day, we tried to do a kickball tournament, emphasis on tried. My teammate, the very first play of the game, was just trying to dive and grab the kickball, broke his foot. The next game, I was sliding to second, scraped up my leg. There were multiple people that had injuries. And then we got an email for the team building that we're going to be doing next month. It's going to be board games indoors. We can't get injured from that, can we?
2: 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Grace.edu if you want to check them out. I think you're going to like it.

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0: 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This is advice with work communication, but I think it can work for every part of life.
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5: 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Here's an opportunity for you, your family, your organization, or your church to help kids in need on the Treasure Coast. It's called Care Portal, and locally it's being implemented by 4Kids. Joining me is Executive Director Michael Keene. And Michael, what is Care Portal all about?
6: Care Portal is simply a piece of technology that helps connect the child welfare agencies with the local faith-based community and organizations who want to help. We know that churches have a desire to help their local community, but sometimes just don't know what or where that need is. Care Portal directly lets them know how to help, who to contact so that they can help, and what's essentially needed.
5: And then that individual, family, or church could actually engage with the family in need.
6: That's exactly right. It's purposed to make meaningful connections within the community. So churches are able to respond directly to the need and directly to the family so that not only they can provide items for them to stabilize their environment, but they can invite them to church, to Bible study, to vacation Bible school, to children's ministries, so that they can continue a relationship with this family to help take them out of the crisis mode that they're in and give them a stable environment to live and thrive.
5: Give me a typical thing you might see on Care Portal where a church could step in and say, we can meet that need.
6: One of our most often requested items are beds. It's unbelievable how many children in our own area don't sleep on beds at night. And our churches, when they see that need, they jump right on it and are able to provide beds. That's a basic life necessity for children in our area. So beds are very common, cribs, car seats, baby formula, wipes and diapers for new moms. There's also the possibility of rent and utility assistance that families need as well, especially in this market.
5: So this seems like a great opportunity for a church to say, let's engage a local family who we haven't met yet. We're going to meet a physical need, maybe start a relationship, and maybe bring them closer to Christ.
6: That's absolutely right. It really is a gospel ministry tool. You know, a lot of churches are looking for local missions, but now you get local missions directly to your email inbox. You don't have to go out and look for them. They come straight to you.
5: It's called Care Portal. It's being administered through 4Kids of the Treasure Coast here locally. If someone wants to get involved or learn more about Care Portal, how can they do that?
6: My number is 772-281-6222. Or they can visit us on our website at 4kidstreasurecoast.org and click on the Help Kids tab. And on there, you'll find a drop-down menu that says Care Portal.
5: Michael Keene from 4Kids of the Treasure Coast, thank you so much.
6: Thanks, Bruce.

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There's levels of looking. When you can't find that gift card with $2 left on it, no big deal. But then there's your car keys when you're late for an appointment. Some people look for God like that used gift card. Nice if I ever found it, but not life-changing. I'm not going to go out of my way to look. But if you put your heart into looking for God, it says this in God's word, if you seek him, you will find him.

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So if you want to find out more, just go to herdonair.com.

0: 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If you ever get this nudge that you should do something kind for somebody, whether it's a friend or a stranger, and you just think, oh, it's such so silly, it's so little, what would it matter? When my daughter was 3, I was getting ready to go to work, and she stopped me. I'm about to leave. Daddy, wait. Okay, what's up, Bubs? And she goes, this is for you. I want you to have it. And she hands me this felt carrot. It really isn't about the size of the gift that matters, but the size of the heart that gives it.
1: 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I think you're going to like it.

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1: Going to high school has got to be so tough right now. 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And I think what happened next is going to make you smile. That's coming up.

Can I be honest with you? I get tired of talking sometimes. I want you to talk. How about you be DJ for a little bit? 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
1: I wrote this in a season where anxiety felt super loud and my future felt even more unclear. 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Hey, my friend, He knows you and He sees you. He has good plans for you, because that's just who He is. So why should we worry? Let this be our anthem today.

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0: You ever think about the things that you did as a teenager and think, I am so thankful social media was not around back then? Well, Lorna thought, well, what if I encourage my son throughout his teenage years to avoid social media altogether? Maybe it'll help him out. So she told her son, Sievert, when he was 12, all right, if you can stay off of all social media, don't post, don't look, anything like that, until your 18th birthday, on that day, I'm going to hand you a check for $1,800. And so Sievert avoided Snapchat, Instagram, even TikTok. Oh, those videos, they're so addictive. And his friends would tell him what everyone was doing on social media, so we kind of kept up with the latest trends and everything. And so now Sievert is $1,800 richer, which could really help him trick out his dorm room when he goes to college in the fall. At the place that I'm looking at right now, across the street from me here at KTIS, the University of Northwestern St. Paul. And Sievert is slowly dipping his toe into the social media waters. He does have an Instagram. And his bio, I'm new here. Be nice to me.
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1: 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Build your life on him. 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

0: 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Thanksgiving is powerful, and if you don't have a chance to thank God for everything, it can be hard to know where to start. Where do I, especially if things are not great right now in your life, you go, what can I thank God for? Well, for one, it's not a matter of forcing yourself to be happy when you're not. So don't feel like you have to be happy. Thanksgiving is just looking your reality in the face and rejoicing at how God is helping you get through it. So you can pray today by using something right out of his word, the beginning of Psalm 23. I love this. Just say, hey God, thank you for being my shepherd. I have everything I need.
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0: 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Gen Z job seekers.
1: Yeah, when you go for a job interview, you bring your resume, you bring your portfolio. 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So, you know, if you need to do that, bring some samples of your work. Wonderful. But this trend has Gen Z job seekers bringing mom and dad to the job interview. And apparently it is not going over well with employers or potential employers. So word to the wise, leave mom and dad at home. Just give them the update after you nail the interview.

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0: Christian FM. My name is Brandy Lene. I don't know if you've ever been dragged into one of these debates, but the debate may be over. Do we store our ketchup in the refrigerator or in the pantry? I mean, no, this is a huge topic of conversation, and it has divided the internet. Celebrities even weighed in. Some said, if you keep your ketchup in the refrigerator, you are a secret mass murderer. And then others have said, no, it definitely goes in the refrigerator, and we cannot be friends if you keep your ketchup in the pantry. So there are some pretty strong opinions. Heinz has settled it, though, or has it? Heinz tweeted, ketchup goes in the fridge, by the way. Ooh, there might be fighting words in some households, mainly in mine. No, it's too hard to pour and spread if it's cold. And then it changes the taste when it's cold. Mm-mm. Put mine in the pantry, please.
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1: I'm Brandy Lene. 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All you have to do is ask. 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
1: And my name's Brandy Lene. You may be going through a rough season. I just want to encourage you, no matter how difficult things get, never give up hope. You have no idea when your turnaround is coming.
2: I was an addict for over 20 years, and I got God in my life, and I am free from it. I even quit smoking.
1: What was the tipping point for you?
2: It's when my 14-year-old son died from drug overdose.
1: Wow, you knew you had to do it. You had to make a change.
2: It wasn't easy. I married a woman that I'd met in treatment. She never got clean. We got saved together, got baptized together, but she never got clean. And we ended up getting divorced. For a while there, I had fallen back away from God, let the pride get the better of me. And, you know, I pretty much was broken and lost and didn't know what to do. He spoke to me one night. I got cleaned back up again, and my life has never been better. I lost my career. I make less than half the money that I did, and all my needs are being met every day.

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0: Christian FM. My name's Brandy Lene. I'm so glad you're here. And I just wanted to share this with you, some encouragement to stay consistent.
1: When did Daniel learn to trust God? And the answer is, he didn't learn in the lion's den. He learned in his prayer closet. His faith wasn't built in the battle. His faith was built when he was on his knees. He had consistently sought after the heart of God three times a day, day after day, week after week, month after month. He consistently sought God. Why is it that some of us are inconsistent with our relationship with God? It's because Daniel prayed consistently and we pray occasionally. It's not what we do occasionally that makes the difference. It's what we do consistently.
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Christian FM. My name's Brandy Lene. You know how it is when you're on a flight, everyone's doing their own thing. Some are reading their ebooks and watching movies, some are snoozing or munching on snacks. Well, there was a recent flight where a bunch of passengers were doing an activity together. They were holding up signs. This woman was about to step out of the bathroom, kind of awkward, and her fiance, as she opened the door, was down on his knees with the ring in his hand, and the passengers had all teamed up together to hold up signs that said, "Will you marry me?" So there she is, just stunned. The first thing she sees when she comes out of the bathroom, her fiance on the floor, on his knee, and all of the passengers, like, with their phones out, wanting to take video of her reaction. But it was a really sweet moment. She said yes, thankfully, because the rest of that flight would have been pretty awkward.

If you have any questions or comments about what you hear on Christian FM, we would love to hear from you. 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
1: My name's Brandy Lene. You've got things on your mind. You're feeling anxious, overwhelmed. Just know that God promises He never leaves us or forsakes us. So whatever you're walking through, remember, you are not walking through it alone.
2: 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I think you're going to like it.
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4: 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Shannon Maitland is the executive director. 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What are the types of people in our community that you help learn to read?
5: 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Over the years, we've had an influx of people from other countries moving here and wanting to learn English. So we help both groups of people and everybody in between, and provide free one-on-one tutoring, as well as group classes, conversation clubs. We help people study for the GED or career exams. We also help people study for their U.S. citizenship so they can pass that exam.
4: Do you have like a classroom somewhere, or do you meet with a tutor at a neutral location? How does that work?
5: All of our tutoring happens in public places. We have a beautiful partnership with the library, which we've had for many years, and they let us use space, so we get to use their meeting rooms and their study rooms. We also have group classes with our partners, so we have one at United Against Poverty, we have one at United Way, we have one coming up at Gifford Youth Achievement Center, and Laura Riding Jackson Foundation. We're always looking for space. Because we have so many students, we have a waiting list of about 80 people right now. So we're always looking for partners and public spaces.
4: I'm not a professional educator. I haven't been trained in this sort of thing. Can someone like me learn how to help someone learn how to read?
5: Yes, we would love to have you or anyone like you who is interested in helping people learn how to read and improve their communication skills. So we provide ongoing support. We do a new tutor training, which is typically the third Thursday of the month at the main library in Vero Beach. 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We have professional development sessions almost every month to talk about topics and tips and resources and tools. And then we also have a tutor training team who mentors and talks with tutors to answer questions or give ideas, as well as an education coordinator on the staff.
4: If someone's interested in pursuing this as a tutor, what do they need to do?
5: Calling our office, that's area code 772-778-2223. 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You can sign up there.
4: Shannon Maitland from Indian River Literacy Services, the executive director. Thanks so much for taking some time out for us today.
5: Thank you so much for having me today, Bruce.

0: Christian.
1: I'm so glad you're here. My name's Brandy Lene. This may be the perfect time of the day you get your Bible reading in. But here's a verse to check out. Psalms 4:8. I will both lie down in peace and sleep. For you alone, O Lord, make me dwell in safety.

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Christian FM. I'm Brandy Lene. Thanks for letting me keep you company. I saw this post from author, speaker, pastor Christine Kane. I wanted to share it with you. It says, I felt strongly to jump on here and encourage those of you who are feeling overlooked, forgotten, left behind, or that you've wasted years of your life investing in a relationship, project, or vision that ended up blowing up in your face, leaving you confused, disillusioned, heartbroken, and paralyzed. You're on autopilot, simply getting through every day, feeling numb, purposeless, hopeless, overwhelmed, and exhausted. You can't even imagine a better future, nor do you have the strength to press in and press on. I just want you to know that God is carrying you in this season. He has not left or forsaken you. He will make a way and do for you what you can't do for yourself. He is with you and He's for you.

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1: 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I'm so glad. My name's Brandy Lene. 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

Christian FM. I'm Brandy. Really do appreciate you letting us keep you company. Russell O'Grady stepped into the workforce 32 years ago. He started his career at McDonald's. He recently retired after serving up smiles and laughs and friendship for 32 years. He retired at the age of 50, and Russell has Down syndrome. He is and always will be an inspiration and a testament to what we can accomplish in spite of what the world tells us we can't.

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1: I think sometimes we don't even realize that we are focusing more on our problems and our challenges than we are on God and His faithfulness and His goodness. I'm Brandy Lene. Glad you're here. But I saw something that was a really powerful reminder to instead focus on God. When David faced Goliath, he didn't talk about how dangerous Goliath was. He talked about how great God is. Never talk fear. Instead, talk faith.
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0: Christian
1: FM. We teach our kids our values at home, what we believe in, and we just pray that if they're ever faced with a situation, that they will not back down, that they will stand firm on what it is they believe in. I'm Brandy Lene. Thanks for letting me keep you company. And there's a Team USA star who posted this Bible verse. If you confess with your mouth that Jesus is Lord and believe in your heart that God raised him from the dead, you will be saved. That's Romans 10:9. And he said, there's more to me than just this jersey I wear, and that is Christ living inside of me. My purpose is to glorify God in everything that I do. This guy's got the world as his stage, and he, knowing that he could be canceled or knowing that he could lose fans or maybe even lose sponsorships, but none of that mattered. He decided to not back down and use his platform to glorify God.

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1: Seems like it's getting harder and harder to get some downtime. Our schedules are getting busier and more packed than ever. And I don't know if you're like most of the people I know, feeling a little drained, overwhelmed, and exhausted. I'm Brandy Lene. Thanks for letting me keep you company. But I read this, that we should have one lazy day per week. I thought they were going to say per month, but no, per week. Oh my. But it says doing that can help reduce stress, high blood pressure, improve your mental health. They say it's okay to have a lazy day per week. If you don't pick a day to relax, your body's going to pick it for you. You know, it's true. If you admit it to yourself, relaxing really is a precursor to being more productive. We think that productivity means to work, but sometimes it doesn't. Sometimes productivity means making intentional choices towards a goal. And sometimes that choice could be to have a lazy day and replenish. After all, we're called human beings, not human doings. We weren't built to go 100 miles per hour 24/7 without stopping to breathe and take in our surroundings. I seem to remember something in the Bible saying that we should have a day of rest. Something in the Ten Commandments. Remember the Sabbath day and keep it holy. Yeah, that part.

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I'm Brandy Lanay. 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
1: This is what Feel Better Music sounds like. Inspiring and encouraging. Christian FM. The story behind the song, Perfectly. Here's Micah Tyler.
2: I would be perfect if it wasn't for the million things that I never can seem to get right.
3: I want to be perfect. I look around at the people next to me. I look on social media and over again, I see this perfect picture of someone's life. And I think to myself, God, when other people are brave, all I see is fear in my life. And then I remember that it's God's perfect love that casts out that fear. I feel like every time that I make a turn, it is heading down another broken road when I remember that God has a perfect plan for my life. When we throw up our hands and we confess the places that we fall short, that's when God's perfect love shows up and loves us perfectly.

0: perfectly.
1: 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I'm Brandy, glad you're here. And these songs are a powerful way to beat stress. I also saw this. Relieving stress in healthy ways can start with finding support in a community, meditating on God's word, letting go of your burdens, developing a grateful attitude, seeking God's peace, focusing on the present moment, and number one, trust in God.
2: 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I think you're going to like it.

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Hey, thanks so much for letting me keep you company. My name is Brandy Lene. I was just reading about how common autism has become in our kids and also speech delay. And I'm actually dealing with that with one of my grandsons. He's 2 years old and he's been going to speech therapy and trying to encourage that. But right now he is nonverbal. And maybe you're dealing with that with a child or grandchild. I just wanted to encourage you. I read the story of Jason Arday. As a child, he didn't speak until he was 11 years old. Didn't learn to read or write until he was 18. Today, Jason is 37 years old. He is a sociologist, and he became the youngest African-American professor at Cambridge University.

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0: Christian FM. They always say the time we have with our little ones passes so quickly. We have to cherish every single moment while we can. But the same thing is true for our parents. I'm Brandy. Thanks so much for being here. Saw this and I wanted to share it. It says, what do we think of our mothers as we age? At 3 years old, we say, Mommy, I love you. At 10 years old, we say, Mom, whatever. At 16 years old, we say, Mom is so annoying. At 18 years old, we say, I am leaving this house. At 25 years, we say, Mom, you were right. At 30 years old, we say, want to go to Mom's house? At 50 years, we say, I don't want to lose my mom. And at 70 years old, we say, I would give up everything to have Mom here with me. Just one more day. You only have one mama. Cherish her the way that you should.
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1: You are with Brandy Lanay, and I appreciate you letting me hang out with you. We're just talking about taking that lazy day, a day of rest. They're finding more and more research to support what the Bible already tells us, that we need downtime. And I saw this. Did you know butterflies rest when it rains? Because it damages their wings. It's okay to rest during the storms of life. You'll fly again as soon as it's over.

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1: Christian FM. My name is Brandy Lene. I just want to say a quick prayer. Father God, we just take a minute to lay all of our cares, worries, stresses, and anxieties at your feet. You said in your word that we should cast our cares on you because you take our burdens and you give us an easier load to bear. So we thank you for that. Thank you for your protection, your love, your guidance, your grace, and your mercy, and your peace. We thank you for surrounding us with reminders that you are ever present. In Jesus' name we pray. Amen.
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Christian FM. My name is Brandy Lene. It's a new trend I was reading about earlier today. Gen Z job seekers. Yeah, when you go for a job interview, you bring your resume, you bring your portfolio. If you're creative, you want to show some samples of your work. You know, for radio, we bring a sample of how we sound on the air, that sort of thing. So, you know, if you need to do that, bring some samples of your work. Wonderful. But this trend has Gen Z job seekers bringing mom and dad to the job interview. And apparently it is not going over well with employers or potential employers. So word to the wise, leave mom and dad at home. Just give them the update after you nail the interview.

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1: The story behind the song, Father, Let It Be. 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
2: See, I want so badly to do everything myself, to fix it all. The more I live, the more I realize that asking for help, relying on loved ones, surrendering my will to the God that made the stars and yet somehow knows my name, see, that's true strength. When we can't understand the path that we're walking, in those moments we can declare, not my will, but yours be done. Trusting God with everything is a place of surrender and sacrifice, but it's the place I long to be.

0: Christian FM. My name is Brandy Lene. I don't know if you've ever been dragged into one of these debates, but the debate may be over. Do we store our ketchup in the refrigerator or in the pantry? I mean, no, this is a huge topic of conversation, and it has divided the internet. Celebrities even weighed in. Some said, if you keep your ketchup in the refrigerator, you are a secret mass murderer. And then others have said, no, it definitely goes in the refrigerator, and we cannot be friends if you keep your ketchup in the pantry. So there are some pretty strong opinions. Heinz has settled it, though, or has it? Heinz tweeted, ketchup goes in the fridge, by the way. Ooh, there might be fighting words in some households, mainly in mine. No, it's too hard to pour and spread if it's cold. And then it changes the taste when it's cold. Mm-mm. Put mine in the pantry, please.
1: 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I think you're going to like it.
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Christian FM. I'm Brandy Lene. If you just feel like your life is going down the wrong road, you've been on the wrong track, please know that you are one prayer away from a U-turn. All you have to do is ask. God's got you.

0: because you're good.
1: Christian FM. And my name's Brandy Lene. You may be going through a rough season. I just want to encourage you, no matter how difficult things get, never give up hope. You have no idea when your turnaround is coming.
2: I was an addict for over 20 years, and I got God in my life, and I am free from it. I even quit smoking.
1: What was the tipping point for you?
2: It's when my 14-year-old son died from drug overdose.
1: Wow, you knew you had to do it. You had to make a change.
2: It wasn't easy. I married a woman that I'd met in treatment. She never got clean. We got saved together, got baptized together, but she never got clean. And we ended up getting divorced. For a while there, I had fallen back away from God, let the pride get the better of me. And, you know, I pretty much was broken and lost and didn't know what to do. He spoke to me one night. I got cleaned back up again, and my life has never been better. I lost my career. I make less than half the money that I did, and all my needs are being met every day.
3: Christian FM, hey, I'm Bruce Douglas. You know, getting off to a great start is so important for kids in our community, and one organization that's all about that is the Indian River County Healthy Start, and the CEO of the organization, Andrea Berry, is joining us today. And Andrea, it's the truth, right? We get kids off on the right foot, and their future is a lot brighter.
4: That's right, Bruce. Healthy Start works with mothers and families and fathers to ensure that every baby sets that healthy start, start them out right.
3: And how do you connect with babies in our community? What's your source of contact with families?
4: Well, I'm proud to say Healthy Start sees about 95% of the mothers and babies in this county face-to-face interaction. We do that through so many methods. The first being that since we're empowered by the Department of Health, there's a screen that comes with every newborn, every newly pregnant mother gets a prenatal risk screening tool. And so if there's something going on with mommy, she needs help, she's looking for something, we immediately sit with her and help her get whatever she needs. And then on top of that, bedside at the hospital, we are partners with the hospital. And so we sit with every single mom and we talk about important issues like breastfeeding, safe sleep, postpartum depression, and just those general changes to your life that are going to happen when you have your first child. And then every other child that you bring into the house really does change a lot of dynamics. So we find out what's going on with the family and we help them to provide anything that they need to have that successful relationship.
3: So oftentimes when someone gives birth, they've got the support of a family or close friends that rally around them. But for many folks, you're probably their only contact in the community, aren't you?
4: That's really true. Yeah, it's amazing that in a community that has such affluence that we do see so many moms that are alone, that don't have anyone. About 50% of the moms that give birth at Indian River Medical Center or in this county are enrolled in Medicaid services. About 50% are unmarried. And so that leaves them oftentimes alone. And so actually we do have a program called our doula program, our community doula program, where we train members from the community to be with moms during birth. Because we were seeing a lot of moms coming to the hospital with no one to support them during that very, you know, scary, transformative time. It can be an empowering experience of bringing a baby into the world, or it can be, you know, something that feels very lonely. So we have people that are able to be with mommy and support her, not medically, but emotionally and physically. And that program has shown amazing outcomes already, decreased cesarean rates and increased breastfeeding rates and empowered, happier mothers.
3: Wow, such great work. And as children develop in our community, I know there's various contact points that you make with families, right?
4: We do. Like I mentioned, the prenatal part afterwards in the hospital. And then we continue. We have what's called the coordinated intake and referral process. That it's a one-stop shop, basically. We have Stacy, who is our coordinated intake and referral person. And she literally meets every mother. Almost every single mom talks to Stacy. And she links them with whatever they need. So if they go to church and someone at church says, you know what, I really want to refer you to get some help, we'll have them reach out to Healthy Start, and then we will get her connected to whatever she needs.
3: What a fantastic organization. And you're not-for-profit, so obviously funding is important. One of the ways you do some fundraising is through activities in the community. You've got a big event coming up in January the 6th. I don't know if I have enough time to train for half marathon at this point. But you do have a beachside, what, half marathon and 5K?
4: That's right.
3: You're expecting a lot of runners?
4: Oh, gosh, I hope so. Yeah, it's a great run, a beautiful run. So if you are a runner and you want to support babies, families in this community, that's a great way to do it. It's real fun, gets you really going in the morning in that cool January weather, hopefully.
3: Yes.
4: And, so it's 6:45, 5K, and half marathon, and we would love to have you there. So please call Healthy Start to get any more information or visit our website, and you can find out all about the Beachside Half Marathon.
3: All about supporting you, whether it's through the race or through giving or through volunteer time, they can all come to your website. What's that website?
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3: IRChealthyStart.org, and that's going to have all the information for
4: that's
3: you.
4: Right.
3: Andrea Berry, the CEO of Healthy Start in Indian River County. Thank you so much.
4: Oh, gosh, it was a pleasure, Bruce. Thank you so much.

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0: Christian FM. My name's Brandy Lanay. I'm so glad you're here. And I just wanted to share this with you. Some encouragement to stay consistent.
1: When did Daniel learn to trust God? And the answer is, he didn't learn in the lion's den. He learned in his prayer closet. His faith wasn't built in the battle. His faith was built when he was on his knees. He had consistently sought after the heart of God three times a day, day after day, week after week, month after month. He consistently sought God. Why is it that some of us are inconsistent with our relationship with God? It's because Daniel prayed consistently and we pray occasionally. It's not what we do occasionally that makes the difference. It's what we do consistently.
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0: 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Happy 3rd of July to you, and even happier 4th of July tomorrow.
1: Tomorrow, that's right. So falls on a Saturday.
0: Be sure to like pace out the happiness like so that it crescendos.
1: You know? That's right. You don't want to peak.
0: No, not
1: that's
0: too right, much. Yeah. We're so glad you were here.

Yeah, you can see a schedule of upcoming events by checking out the community calendar. It's at our website. 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
1: So we were talking about things that believers, like Christians, self-professing Christians, kind of shy away from saying, like words and things. I totally understand that in some contexts, but some words have got to say, or at least the meaning of it. Like when Jesus says to repent, he's telling people to repent. He's telling all of us to do that. Well, we don't want to say repent a lot because people are like, oh, that's a churchy word. I don't even know what you're talking about. Well, here's what he's saying. He's like, reevaluate everything in light of this, in light of the fact that God's kingdom is here. And there's something deeper and richer and more true than everything that meets the eye. And he's at work among us and he hasn't given up on us. It's amazing. In light of that, reevaluate everything. Your whole approach to life, and consider a different approach to life.
2: Good morning. Checking the forecast, some scattered storms, especially in the afternoon. Highs around 90. Look for the same type of forecast for July 4th. 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
1: So important, and you know this. Look, I don't have to tell you this, but it's so important. Interpersonal skills matter so much, and so that's why I've learned them and mastered them.
0: Mastered.
1: Didn't come naturally, I'll be honest with you. Not even close to naturally.
0: Where or how did you learn them?
1: What I wanted to do was to show you this can work with like a role play. We'll role play this. I'll have Sherry.
0: Yeah, Sherry, why not?
1: Have you do this with me, and we'll be like on a plane. I'll show you how to start up a conversation. You need to bring a factoid with some sort of factoid. And then
0: Why not just ask the person about themselves?
1: So here's how it would go down. We're like on a plane.
0: Got it.
1: Uh-huh. Sherry, you come up and sit down, okay?
0: Okay. Hi, how are you?
1: You're going to eat 60,000 pounds of food. I mean, the average person over the course of a lifetime eats 60. You've already had a lot. I mean, so. I have two. All of us have. If you look around the plane, all of us here have had probably, I don't know, depending on age, 30,000 pounds already of food that you have and me. Yeah, so that's how you...
0: That is the worst social tip you have ever done.
1: So if the people aren't particularly prickly, then you can say a conversation and they won't get all offended about something. If it comes out slightly wrong, then they can...

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1: I shock people, and it's a way to, like, boost the ratings or whatever. But I shock with only information that's just really interesting. This is shocking to me. I think it'll shock you as well. Let's talk about squirrels for a second.
2: I'm already shocked.
1: They run.
0: Refreshingly odd. Oddly refreshing. 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
1: You know, I'm not doing so good spiritually, I guess, be the way to put it. I don't know.
0: What do you mean?
1: Like, I'm not communicating with God very much when this is going on.
0: Okay.
1: It's hard to talk about, but I think people can relate to this. I'm going to say it. It's weird how my self-esteem comes more into play, like up or down.
0: Okay.
1: Like, it matters more, I think, if somebody I respect likes me or clicks like for me or something, says something nice, and if, or a bad day at work, and I'm terrible, I'm the worst. It's just kind of how I feel. And I know this silliness and its immaturity, but maybe you can relate to this. Just like when we're not being mature, that's how we are. We're subject to the ebbs and flows of, does somebody like me, or what's my self-esteem like? And it's so weird because we're simultaneously proud and then down on ourselves. Both.
0: I think, you know why I think everyone can relate to that? Because there was in Sesame Street that little guy, and that's exactly what it is, where he's playing the piano and he's so wonderful,
1: frustrated with he's doing a intellectual great job.
0: And then he hits one bad note,
1: he starts banging his head on the piano.
0: The puppet. We all understand that.
1: I think so too. And I do think the more spiritually mature people I've met, they're not that way.
0: Yeah,
1: it really, and I like that, because once you've kind of imbibed this thing, you've breathed it, and you've drunk in the truth about who you really are. You can't be proud, but you realize how much God actually loves you. You can't be like beating yourself up all the time. So it gives you this nice stability. You can deal from that.
0: That's a great point, because either one is about you.
1: Oh, totally.
0: Right.
1: 100%. Like, the more I'm less I am about him, I don't want to make this into a trite thing I can put on a bumper sticker, but the less I am about him, it's more about me. That's always the wrestling match.
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1: Thanks for calling the Treasure Hunt Hotline. Who am I speaking with?
2: This is Keith Jacobson with the Jacobson Treasure Hunters, and we found key number 3.
1: Whoa! Keith, lots of folks are wondering, where was this key found?
2: We found this key at the Spessard Holland Beach Park up in Melbourne.
1: Going back to clue number 1, finding a key, you have a chance to boast. To find this one, head to the coast.
2: We went on Google Maps and we mapped out every park and made a list of every park that's right on the ocean. So we didn't go hunting that day, but we kind of put together a short list.
1: Some collect shells even when it's hot. When you find a big one, you're near the right spot.
2: So we were looking at a shell mound. We were looking for big shell murals. We were looking for shell painting. We were looking for turtle shells. We were looking for band shells. We were looking for artillery shells. We were looking for all types of shells and kind of got lost with lots of options and no options all at the same time.
1: What does it mean?
2: And it means a shell gas station. So the park is right across the street from a shell gas station.
1: Wait a minute. Wait a minute. Are you telling me that Commodore Finch was like referencing a gas station?
2: I guess so. He needed to fill up his motorcycle and
1: Oh, he is tricky. When you get tired of searching, just search a little more. He was a well-known leader during a war. Now, who is this?
2: It was Spessard Holland, who was the 28th Florida governor and also a U.S. senator and flew as a pilot in World War I.
1: Do we know when he was governor? Was that a long time ago? Or
2: 1941 to 1945.
1: Guess what? That's during World War II. Oh, Finch is at it again.
2: Oh, man.
1: Clue number 4, if you're in the right place, just look about near a spot where a picnic won't get rained out.
2: That's right. There were two pavilions. We started at the North Pavilion, couldn't find it. And then we went looking because we had never been to this park. So we walked around looking to see what other pavilions there were. There was one other pavilion. We didn't find it. We went back to the van for a little bit and found another hunter. And that's when we really started kind of digging in the bushes.
1: So it's a covered pavilion. So in other words, it would shelter you from the rain.
2: Exactly.
1: Okay, so now you're looking around. Where was the key actually hidden?
2: There were some bushes with brown leaves that matched the box exact. So it was kind of to the right of the pavilion, kind of deep in the bushes. We didn't have to like climb in the bushes, but we had to look with a stick. And I ended up seeing it. And I say to my daughter, go get Mommy, go get Mommy. And she comes running, she comes screaming. And I was like, it's right there. And I look down and I'm like, I don't see it anymore. Where did it go? And so then it took me another minute to find it. And there it was. And we grabbed the key. She starts jumping up and down and then had a little fall on the sidewalk, but she's doing much better now.
1: Who fell?
2: My wife, Christy.
1: Oh, no.
2: She's kind of the brains behind this whole operation.
1: But she's okay.
2: And, got it to the right place. She's
1: yeah.
2: Okay.
1: Incredible use of your brains and your willpower to find the Cafe 66 key number 3. So here's what this means. You've automatically won some real Spanish treasure, and your key could be the one key to open the grand prize chest worth thousands of dollars in treasure. How exciting is that?
2: Yeah!
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1: Hey, what's up? Happy 4th of July weekend to you. My name is Brant. Producer Sherry is here, and we are so glad you're here too.
2: Checking the forecast, scattered showers the next few days, especially in the afternoon. Highs topping out at around 90 degrees. 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

When odd friends call or text, most people ignore it. And that's why Brant and Sherry rarely make calls anymore. 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That's 855-90-BRANT. Okay, you'll be leaving a message, but they won't ignore that.

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1: Everybody wants to be a good person. They really do. Deep down, they want, on their own terms, usually, but they still want to be thought of as a good person. Like, look at what I did here. Look at this good religious thing I did. Or look at my carbon offsets. Or look at how I bought these shoes and a child gets shoes. If I buy, like, there's all these different things. We like that very, very much. What I am stunned by with Jesus is that he looks past all of those attempts and sees who we really are and still thinks you and I are worth dying for. Like, he sees through all of that stuff, all the posing, all the virtue signaling, all the hypocrisy, all the ways we fool ourselves, the self-deceptions and stuff. And he looks through it in a way we can't even, and still thinks we're infinitely valuable. That's amazing.
2: Good morning. Checking the forecast. Some scattered storms, especially in the afternoon. Highs around 90. Look for the same type of forecast for July 4th. 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
1: My name is Brant, and we... Oh, hey, on a second. Oh, we've just been handed breaking animal news.
2: Okay.
1: When am...
2: What's...
1: Oh.
2: I don't understand what's going on. Are you emotional?
1: I might need you to read this.
2: Are you emotional? What's going on?
1: Do you mind if I hand you the story? Can you read it?
2: Okay. All right. The sniff shows me that I have to. Okay.
1: Can you give the update?
2: The headline?
1: This is the actual story in it.
2: Cat hugs. Oh, my goodness. Cat hugs and kisses his human when he plays accordion just for him. You want me to read?
1: Yeah.
2: An adorable ginger kitten gives his human snuggles and kisses while he plays the accordion just for him. It's the sweetest thing.
1: That's,
2: okay.
1: There
2: you go. All righty.
1: That's actual stuff that's going
2: okay.
1: on.
2: Okay.
1: There's a little cat.
2: My goodness. This has really rung an emotional bell for you, hasn't it?
1: As an accordion guy.
2: I know.
1: Who's, frankly, often ostracized.
2: Okay. At least you know a cat cares.
1: At least I know a cat cares.

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1: Everyone has an opportunity to learn.
2: Yes, it's a great chance for you to learn, and you're welcome for that.
0: Hopeful, helpful, and never heavy. 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
1: Just sharing this. I don't know where this is going. I realize this can be something that's a little bit tricky to talk about, but just hear that women don't like it when other women talk about how overweight they are. They don't want to hear it.
0: They don't want to hear it, like, from their friends?
1: From friends. They don't want you going on about it.
0: Hmm.
1: Okay. Researchers at Notre Dame University found that women who constantly criticize themselves about their eating or exercise habits are less liked than women who might also be overweight but are just comfy with it. I don't want to hear you talking about it.
0: Yeah, I can see that, I guess. I don't know. I
1: think probably, I don't know either, but I do remember that guy. I told you that story about there's a guy who's got the same nystagmus problem I have.
0: Mm-hmm.
1: So my eyes move back and forth. My head moves. Like, I don't think that much about it. Like, there are times I forget about it. But he was, when I was around him, he was talking about it constantly.
0: Mm-hmm.
1: And it was, I really didn't like that.
0: Okay.
1: Then I felt more aware of my own issues.
0: Maybe that's
1: part of it. If somebody's sharing, oh, I'm so this and that. Like, I'm the same weight. So if you're going to go on.
0: Well, I was thinking more of there's something specifically you can do about the weight thing.
1: Yeah.
0: If you're not going to do anything, let's both have a piece of cheesecake and drop it.
1: Exactly. If you're saying this in between donuts, we don't know what to say. So you're leaving us. Other than that, we love you, and we don't really think about it
0: weird.
1: That much.
0: Yeah.
1: It's just not think about it.
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2: This is Keith Jacobson with the Jacobson Treasure Hunters, and we found key number 3.
1: 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Keith, lots of folks are wondering, where was this key found?
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1: Going back to clue number 1, finding a key, you have a chance to boast to find this

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2: We were talking about resentment and why it's so sweet. It's weird because we know it's poisonous. It'll kill you.
1: And I don't think people, even people who battle resentment, I don't think they would say that it's sweet. But it is, right?
2: It is. And it's sweet in the sense, like, I'm trying to think of an example. Like saying, I told you so.
1: Uh-huh.
2: For example, there's a little sweetness there.
1: Mm-hmm.
2: I was right.
1: Mm-hmm.
2: You were wrong.
1: Mm-hmm.
2: We love that. There's something inside us that is so designed, just like taste receptors, I guess. Mm-hmm. Like where there's receptors that are just waiting for somebody to be wrong and us to be right.
1: Mm-hmm.
2: Because we want to lift ourselves up, mm-hmm. to feel secure and significant, mm-hmm. and important, mm-hmm. and right. It's self-righteousness. But there is a sweetness there. And to couple that with you were wrong, being able to say that, I saw someone writing about it and said it's like that savory sweet thing. Now you got both flavors going on.
1: Yeah.
2: We love that. Not only am I right, you're wrong.
1: You're wrong.
2: You got both of them.
3: Checking the forecast, scattered showers the next few days, especially in the afternoon. Highs topping out at around 90 degrees. 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

speak with human eloquence and angelic ecstasy, but don't love, I'm nothing but the creaking of a rusty gate. 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

Welcome. My name is Brant. Producer Sherry is here on this 3rd of July. Hope you are ready to have a great 4th of July weekend, however you're spending it. We just hope it's wonderful. Thank you for being here and sharing some of it with us.

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2: Number one, Little Debbie zebra cakes. 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
3: Okay.
2: Swiss rolls. 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
2: She lives rent-free in their heads.
1: The Brant Hansen Show. The story behind the song, Ain't No Way. Here's Jamie McDonald.
4: There's so many instances in my life where I can look back and say, he really has never, ever failed me. Because when you get in a situation and it's not looking so good, it's so easy for us to freak out and just say, God, where are you? Have you forgotten about me?
5: Ain't no way that he's gonna let me down.
4: And this song, Ain't No Way, is just all about that declaration. As I look back over my life, there's not one time that you failed me, and you're gonna show up for me now.

0: It's like, yeah, I believed in God before this happened. And it's a struggle for him sometimes to talk. But he's like, after the brain injury, I decided, wait, God was supposed to be my protector. That's what they told me in my religion. And where's the protection? And I totally get it. And I think for a lot of people, that's really the deal. It's like, it's heartbreaking. They thought God would protect them from tragedy. We talked about this a little bit. And I was like, yeah, even in the religion you're from, there's a book called Job, and it's all about this. And basically the upshot is that there was a reason, but Job didn't know what it was. And I said, I have to do this, because that is a classic question. Well, if God's all loving and he's all powerful, why does this happen? Like, just because I don't know the answer doesn't mean the answer doesn't exist. I have to be humble about that. Like, is it possible that there are things, there are reasons, there are maybe even beautiful reasons that we're not aware of, and we don't need to be angry anymore about it? I know I wasn't telling him you need to drop all your objections right now. I'm just kind of like, want to throw that humility idea out there that some things we just don't know.
1: Good morning. Checking the forecast. Some scattered storms, especially in the afternoon. Highs around 90. Look for the same type of forecast for July 4th. 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
1: Welcome to the program. I am an actually guy, all right? I'm proud of it. I'm the guy who puts his index finger in the air and says, actually, and then gives people helpful information that corrects them and sends them the right direction.
0: Everybody loves that guy.
1: I love it.
0: Yeah, you do.
1: I do. Actually, I invite it. People call in, they correct me. I'm like, thank you. I appreciate it. Like these guys.
2: My name is Will. I am a fan of the show. It grew on me slowly. One thing I have to say, I've noticed, Brant, you're probably not a big sports fan. The NBA commissioner, Adam Silver, not Nate Silver. Mm. His name is Adam Silver.
1: Yep.
2: Great show.
1: Thank you.
2: Thanks.
3: Actually, Brant, it wasn't the Bowflex that Chuck Norris endorsed. It's the Total Gym. I bought a Total Gym because of Mr. Norris. Thank you.
1: I salute you guys, and I thank you for being actually guys.
0: Okay, so they both corrected you.
1: I can tell you,
0: okay,
1: what's so hard
0: that?
1: About being corrected? I like it.
0: I think that there's a lot.
1: Bring it on. Love it. Love it. Can't get enough of it. There's been so many.

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1: Perhaps you've noticed, I bet you have, people are really, really, really, really anxious, extremely. I mean, anybody who studies this, like, anxiety is way up. It's not shocking. It really is. I mean, just imagine, like, you're in a strange city and you're walking around and then your phone goes dead and you don't have directions. Mm-hmm. Doesn't your anxiety level go up? Mm-hmm. Where am I? Where am I going? What's the point of this? Mm-hmm. Who do I talk to? What am I doing? Imagine having no compass, no map, not even knowing what a good life is supposed to be, not knowing how to be a success, whatever that is.
0: Not knowing why you're here.
1: Why I'm here.
0: Yeah.
1: What the point is, which way's up, which way's down. So that's where we are. Even basic things, like we suddenly don't know anything. it would make you anxious.
0: Well, that's the issue with autonomy, right? I got this. I'll take care of everything. And then it's like, wait, where am I? What am I doing? What?
1: Yes, I've heard it called radical individual expressionism or radical individualism. Mm-hmm. It's like, it's all left. Well, there's no map. Mm-hmm. So you would expect that. Mm-hmm. And I'm not saying that to be like, oh, I'll give you the map. I know everything. I'm not saying I know everything, but I do know that security comes from knowing who you are and whose you are and why you're here. And it's very insecure to not know or to be purposeless. It just makes total sense, right?
2: Taking a look at the forecast, highs around 90 both today and tomorrow with some scattered showers, especially in the afternoon. 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
1: Thanks for calling the Treasure Hunt Hotline. Who am I speaking with?
2: This is Keith Jacobson with the Jacobson Treasure Hunters, and we found key number 3.
1: Whoa! Keith, lots of folks are wondering, where was this key found?
2: We found this key at the Spessard Holland Beach Park up in Melbourne.
1: Going back to clue number 1, finding a key, you have a chance to boast. To find this one, head to the coast.
2: We went on Google Maps and we mapped out every park and made a list of every park that's right on the ocean. So we didn't go hunting that day, but we kind of put together a short list.
1: Some collect shells even when it's hot. When you find a big one, you're near the right spot.
2: So we were looking at a shell mound. We were looking for big shell murals. We were looking for shell painting. We were looking for turtle shells. We were looking for band shells. We were looking for artillery shells. We were looking for all types of shells and kind of got lost with lots of options and no options all at the same time.
1: What does it mean?
2: And it means a shell gas station. So the park is right across the street from a shell gas station.
1: Wait a minute. Wait a minute. Are you telling me that Commodore Finch was like referencing a gas station?
2: I guess so. He needed to fill up his motorcycle and
1: Oh, he is tricky. When you get tired of searching, just search a little more. He was a well-known leader during a war. Now, who is this?
2: It was Spessard Holland, who was the 28th Florida governor and also a U.S. senator and flew as a pilot in World War I.
1: Do we know when he was governor? Was that a long time ago?
2: 1941 to 1945.
1: Guess what? That's during World War II. Oh, Finch is at it again.
2: Oh, man.
1: Clue number 4, if you're in the right place, just look about near a spot where a picnic won't get rained out.
2: That's right. There were two pavilions. We started at the North Pavilion, couldn't find it. And then we went looking, because we had never been to this park. So we walked around looking to see what other pavilions there were. There was one other pavilion. We didn't find it. We went back to the van for a little bit and found another hunter. And that's when we really started kind of digging in the bushes.
1: So it's a covered pavilion. So in other words, it would shelter you from the rain.
2: Exactly.
1: Okay, so now you're looking around. Where was the key actually hidden?
2: There were some bushes with brown leaves that matched the box exact. So it was kind of to the right of the pavilion, kind of deep in the bushes. We didn't have to like climb in the bushes, but we had to look with a stick. And I ended up seeing it, and I say to my daughter, go get mommy. And she comes running, she comes screaming, and I was like, it's right there. And I look down, and I'm like, I don't see it anymore. Where did it go? And so then it took me another minute to find it, and there it was. And we grabbed the key, she starts jumping up and down, and then had a little fall on the sidewalk, but she's doing much
1: what?
2: Better now.
1: Who fell?
2: My wife, Christy.
1: Oh, no!
2: She's kind of the brains behind this whole operation.
1: But she's okay.
2: And, got it to the right place.
1: Yeah.
2: She's okay.
1: Incredible use of your brains and your willpower to find the Cafe 66 key number 3. So here's what this means. You've automatically won some real Spanish treasure, and your key could be the one key to open the grand prize chest worth thousands of dollars in treasure. How exciting is that?
2: Yeah!
1: Hey, what's the station having lots of fun this summer on the Great Treasure Hunt?
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1: This is so nice. I got this very, very flattering email from an agency looking to have their client interviewed by me.
2: Oh, okay.
1: Yeah.
2: Now, sometimes they just kind of throw those out there, but this was specific.
1: This was to my email.
2: Okay.
1: And it's a star that wants to be interviewed.
2: Okay.
1: A book coming out.
2: Okay, sure.
1: And they started the email. This is all caps.
2: Oh, that's to like exclamation.
1: Yeah. Mm-hmm. It says, because they wanted me to do the interview.
2: Of course.
1: It says, hello, name. What's up? Hope you are doing well. Been a while. Curious if you wanted to interview, and then they put the
2: star.
1: Celebrity.
2: Yeah, yeah.
1: Name, let me know. I think you'd be great on your show. Have a great day, Name.
2: Well, it certainly has been a while, hasn't it?
1: It has been a while, apparently. Thank you.
2: Can you really say that?
1: Yeah, it really does. And they hope I've been doing well.
2: It's That's
1: been a
2: sweet.
1: While. And they think you'd be a great fit on the Name show.
2: I tend to agree.
3: Checking the forecast, scattered showers the next few days, especially in the afternoon. Highs topping out at around 90 degrees. 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

0: What's up? My name is Brant. Happy 4th of July weekend. 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My name is Brant. Did I already say my name is Brant?
1: No, I don't.
0: Okay, my name is Brant, and producer Sherry is here. And so.
1: Yeah, we're going into a holiday weekend.
0: So yeah, obviously fresh, mentally alert, agile.

0: caves and see if somebody's gifted at speaking. 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
1: hieroglyphics
0: up and going.
2: Good morning. Checking the forecast. Some scattered storms, especially in the afternoon. Highs around 90. Look for the same type of forecast for July 4th. 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
1: Let's say you're driving, okay? And let's say maybe you're driving right now. Could be. I don't know. And a little leaf lands on your windshield, sticks there. Maybe it's a little wet or something. Sticks there. Little leaf. You can look at it and pay attention to it and have an accident. Or you can look through the windshield and ignore it. It just matters on what you're paying attention to, right?
0: Mm-hmm.
1: I mean, you can literally just focus on that thing in the foreground. You can focus on something on your windshield, not look through it, but focus on that, and you'll invite destruction, or you can focus on something else. It all matters where your attention goes. Mm. Like, that's the only thing you really have. I heard somebody say that's the only thing we really have to pay is attention. But that's what we have. What am I going to put my attention on today? Where is my attention going? It makes all the difference. And I gotta tell you, like, I've noticed this too in my own life. If I'm paying attention to the wrong things, I don't have any peace. Like, there's stuff. It might be the news. It might be, something else. It might be anything. But if that's where all my attention's going, I can't expect to be at peace. I can't expect to find rest or contentment unless a lot of my attention's actually going to God somehow. I have to put my mind on Him. What I do with my attention makes all the difference.

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1: See these new stamps? They have these in France. 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
2: Oh.
1: Brilliant. Why did it take this long?
2: Okay.
1: They smell like a baguette.
3: Well, most of the time.
1: That is spectacular.
0: Refreshingly odd. Oddly refreshing.
1: Five stars, French people. 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
1: Tell you what, no matter what your job is, if you want to rise to the top, you have to stand out. They call it a purple cow in marketing terms.
2: Purple, okay.
1: Yeah, and so for people in our field, like in the radio, you have to be a shock jock. That's the only way you're going to get.
2: That's how you turn purple.
1: Yeah, that's not really the point. But it's like, anyway, I'm going to shock you with a shocking fact. I'm a shock jock, but I'm rated G.
2: Yes.
1: So I can't, I don't shock with just by being foul.
2: Offensive, that's right.
1: Everybody else does that. We just do like shocking. It's shockingly interesting, frankly.
2: Frankly.
1: Why is that funny?
2: Okay, go ahead.
1: Well, frankly, what you're about to hear is going to be really interesting. Shocking fact.
2: Mm-hmm.
1: Okay? And this, I'm saying this that you go out and buzz about the show. Like, oh, I heard that on the Brian Hansen show. That's shocking.
2: I don't think you're supposed to tell people what to do with their
1: shock. Okay, you're right.
2: Okay.
1: Anyway, did you know that as soon as you go in a store and you grab a shopping cart, you're going to buy 30% more stuff than you would if you didn't get the shopping cart?
2: So, I bet you that's true.
1: That's pretty shocking. Yeah, you don't think about it. And a lot of times if they hand you a shot, hey, welcome to insert store here. Welcome to insert store here.
2: Are you saying they're doing that for nefarious reasons?
1: Well, not nefarious, but It's smart marketing to hand you a shopping cart.
2: Okay.
1: And you're like, oh, hey, thanks.
2: Because
1: like,
2: you're going to buy more.
1: I'm suddenly just piling stuff in this cart. I just came in here for an ink pen.
2: You know what?
1: Yep.
2: That's pretty good.
1: It's pretty interesting.
2: It is.
1: Isn't it? Thank you.
2: I don't know if it's interesting. I think it's helpful.
1: I don't know if it's interesting. All right, well,
2: it's helpful.
1: Here's the show that shares things that we don't know if it's interesting or not.
2: But it's helpful.
1: But there it is. There, it's out there. So now what?
3: Taking a look at the forecast, highs around 90 both today and tomorrow with some scattered showers, especially in the afternoon. 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
1: Thanks for calling the Treasure Hunt Hotline. Who am I speaking with?
2: This is Keith Jacobson with the Jacobson Treasure Hunters, and we found key number 3.
1: Whoa! Keith, lots of folks are wondering, where was this key found?
2: We found this key at the Spessard Holland Beach Park up in Melbourne.
1: Going back to clue number 1, finding a key, you have a chance to boast. To find this one, head to the coast.
2: We went on Google Maps and we mapped out every park and made a list of every park that's right on the ocean. So we didn't go hunting that day, but we kind of put together a short list.
1: Some collect shells even when it's hot. When you find a big one, you're near the right spot.
2: So we were looking at a shell mound. We were looking for big shell murals. We were looking for shell painting. We were looking for turtle shells. We were looking for band shells. We were looking for artillery shells. We were looking for all types of shells and kind of got lost with lots of options and no options all at the same time.
1: What does it mean?
2: And it means a shell gas station. So the park is right across the street from a shell gas station.
1: Wait a minute. Are you telling me that Commodore Finch was like referencing a gas station?
2: I guess so. He needed to fill up his motorcycle and
1: Oh, he is tricky. When you get tired of searching, just search a little more. He was a well-known leader during a war. Now, who is this?
2: It was Spessard Holland, who was the 28th Florida governor and also a U.S. senator and flew as a pilot in World War I.
1: Do we know when he was governor? Was that a long time ago? Or
2: 1941 to 1945.
1: Guess what? That's during World War II. Oh, Finch is at it again.
2: Oh, man.
1: Clue number 4, if you're in the right place, just look about near a spot where a picnic won't get rained out.
2: That's right. There were two pavilions. We started at the North Pavilion, couldn't find it. And then we went looking because we've never been to this park. So we walked around looking to see what other pavilions there were. There was one other pavilion. We didn't find it. We went back to the van for a little bit and found another hunter. And that's when we really started kind of digging in the bushes.
1: So it's a covered pavilion. So in other words, it would shelter you from the rain.
2: Exactly.
1: Okay. So now you're looking around. Where was the key actually hidden?
2: There were some bushes with brown leaves that matched the box exact. So it was kind of to the right of the pavilion, kind of deep in the bushes. We didn't have to like climb in the bushes, but we had to look with a stick. And I ended up seeing it. And I say to my daughter, go get Mommy. Go get Mommy. And she comes running. She comes screaming. And I was like, it's right there. And I look down and I'm like, I don't see it anymore. Where did it go? And so then it took me another minute to find it. And there it was. And we grabbed the key. She starts jumping up and down and then had a little fall on the sidewalk. But she's doing much better now.
1: Who fell?
2: My wife, Christy.
1: Oh, no.
2: She's kind of the brains behind this whole operation.
1: But she's okay.
2: And, got it to the right place.
1: Yeah.
2: She's okay.
1: Incredible use of your brains and your willpower to find the Cafe 66 key number 3. So here's what this means. You've automatically won some real Spanish treasure, and your key could be the one key to open the grand prize chest worth thousands of dollars in treasure. How exciting is that?
2: Yeah!
1: Hey, what's the station having lots of fun this summer on the Great Treasure Hunt?
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1: Time for our misfit moment. If you are a spiritual misfit, I call it, you can maybe relate to some of this. This meaning people who aren't just like swept away every day by like feeling really emotionally close to God. Like if you don't, you're among friends. I totally understand and relate to it. I got to tell you something, though. I think this is true. I learned this, wrote about it in the book Blessed Are the Misfits. But it's this. You can struggle with depression and still be joyful at the same time. I know that sounds nuts. Sounds impossible. Like these are polar opposites. They're not. You can talk to your depression. If you feel down, you can be aware that you feel down. But joy is this persistent sense of well-being. That even in the midst of feeling down, you can go, I'm feeling down, but it doesn't mean God has abandoned me. There are lots of scriptures like this, but one of the most famous in Psalms, David's writing, and he says, why are you so downcast, my soul? Put your trust in God. He's talking to his own soul. Why are you so down? Put your trust in God. And then it picks up from there. And I'm telling you just personally, that's my life. I may feel down, but at least I can speak to it. And go, yeah, but that's just how I am. You know, it's just, I'm one of those people. And I'm not going to beat myself up for it. I'm going to understand that God still loves me. And that's just the way it is. And I'm going to speak to it, go, yeah, my soul feels kind of down, but God's still good. And I'm going to put my trust in God. He's great.
2: Checking the forecast, scattered showers the next few days, especially in the afternoon. Highs topping out at around 90 degrees. 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
2: 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I'm Bruce Douglas. Let's congratulate two couples who let us know they're celebrating their wedding anniversary either today or this weekend. First off, we have Bill and Bonnie Carmine. They live in Sebastian, also celebrating. Mark and Sheila D'Ambrosio, they also live in Sebastian. Three flowers for these couples. Free flowers for anyone that lets us know they're celebrating a wedding anniversary. Want to thank some flower shops for making this all possible. 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And Hutchinson's Floral Artistry in Vero Beach. At the end of the month, we choose two of our anniversary couples from the month. One couple enjoys a dinner date at the Bonefish Grill in Vero Beach. The other couple, the Bonefish Grill in Stewart. Let us know about your anniversary date by heading to ChristianFM.com.
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Before Jesus ever performed a miracle or preached a sermon, the Father declared, "This is my beloved Son, in whom I'm well pleased." And that identity was not based on stuff Jesus had done. It was based on who he was. And in Christ, so is yours.

0: Christian FM. The thing is, we do not need to find ourselves. I know we say that sometimes. I got to find myself. I'm Doug Hanna, and actually, we don't need to find ourselves. We need to be found. The more that I search for identity apart from God, the more lost I become. True identity is not discovered. It's given, and then it's received.
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1: 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He's not just writing the story, he's weaving it into something better than you or I could ever imagine.

0: Christian FM. My name is Doug Hanna, and I'm glad you're here. In the Garden of Gethsemane, when Jesus was praying to his Father, as he thought about what was coming up with his direction, his path to the cross, he wasn't just enduring the thought, he was feeling it in the weight in his soul. The agony of bearing that sin was not just physical pain, it was the crushing reality, which actually is the best news ever for us. He was forsaken by God so that we never would have to be.
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0: 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I'm Doug Hanna. Social influence, political power, that's how you get things done these days. The early church didn't know much about that. They spread through suffering and sacrifice. The kingdom of God moves forward, not by force, but by faithfulness. And sometimes it's just a little bit at a time. So maybe you don't think a lot of people have their eyes on you, or you're putting that many points on the board, but it's faithfulness in where you're called that makes all the difference.
1: You know, if you're going to invest in going to college, maybe it's for an undergraduate degree or master's or doctorate or whatever, shouldn't you get more than just a degree? 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

Sometimes the most powerful act of faith is not moving forward. It's standing firm. When you've done all you can, Scripture says to stand. Not everything is yours to fight. Some battles belong to the Lord.

Hey, this is Doug Hanna. Thanks for listening to Christian FM. I want to encourage you to take a look for upcoming events or even make a gift to our ministry to keep us going. All of those things you can do at our website. We're here to support the community. You're a part of that. We're a part of that. And we love hearing from you. And if you can give

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1: Christian FM. My name is Doug Hannah. It seems to me Jesus asked more questions than he answered, or at least it was a pretty good ratio of the two. It isn't because he didn't know the answers to the questions, of course, but maybe because he wanted people to wrestle with truth. The next time God stays silent in your life, just think about that. Maybe he's waiting for you to answer the right questions.
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Christian FM. Around Easter time, of course, we love to sing that He is risen, and He is risen indeed. The resurrection is not just proof of Jesus' power over death. It's proof of His promise, a promise that He came for life more abundant, not just to make things more comfortable for us, to bring life where there was death.

0: Christian FM. Hey, I'm glad you're here today. My name is Doug. You might know the Apostle Paul, who wrote a good chunk of our scriptures. He spent a fair amount of time in prison, and he wasn't treated well there. And many times when he was in prison, what he was praying for was not for freedom. He was praying for boldness to preach. God doesn't always change our circumstances. Sometimes he uses them to change us.
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1: Thanks for calling the Treasure Hunt Hotline. Who am I speaking with?
2: This is Keith Jacobson with the Jacobson Treasure Hunters, and we found key number 3.
1: Whoa! Keith, lots of folks are wondering, where was this key found?
2: We found this key at the Spessard Holland Beach Park up in Melbourne.
1: Going back to clue number 1, finding a key, you have a chance to boast. To find this one, head to the coast.
2: We went on Google Maps and we mapped out every park and made a list of every park that's right on the ocean. So we didn't go hunting that day, but we kind of put together a short list.
1: Some collect shells even when it's hot. When you find a big one, you're near the right spot.
2: So we were looking at a shell mound. We were looking for big shell murals. We were looking for shell painting. We were looking for turtle shells. We were looking for band shells. We were looking for artillery shells. We were looking for all types of shells and kind of got lost with lots of options and no options all at the same time.
1: What does it mean?
2: And it means a shell gas station. So the park is right across the street from a shell gas station.
1: Wait a minute. Wait a minute. Are you telling me that Commodore Finch was like referencing a gas station?
2: I guess so. He needed to fill up his motorcycle and...
1: Oh, he is tricky. When you get tired of searching, just search a little more. He was a well-known leader during a war. Now, who is this?
2: It was Spessard Holland, who was the 28th Florida governor and also a U.S. senator and flew as a pilot in World War I.
1: Do we know when he was governor? Was that a long time ago? Or
2: 1941 to 1945.
1: Guess what? That's during World War II. Oh, Finch is at it again.
2: Oh, man.
1: Clue number 4, if you're in the right place, just look about near a spot where a picnic won't get rained out.
2: That's right. There were two pavilions. We started at the North Pavilion, couldn't find it. And then we went looking because we had never been to this park. So we walked around looking to see what other pavilions there were. There was one other pavilion. We didn't find it. We went back to the van for a little bit and found another hunter. And that's when we really started kind of digging in the bushes.
1: So it's a covered pavilion. So in other words, it would shelter you from the rain.
2: Exactly.
1: Okay, so now you're looking around. Where was the key actually hidden?
2: There were some bushes with brown leaves that matched the box exact. So it was kind of to the right of the pavilion, kind of deep in the bushes. We didn't have to like climb in the bushes, but we had to look with a stick. And I ended up seeing it, and I say to my daughter, go get mommy. And she comes running, she comes screaming, and I was like, it's right there. And I look down, and I'm like, I don't see it anymore. Where did it go? And so then it took me another minute to find it, and there it was. And we grabbed the key, she starts jumping up and down, and then had a little fall on the sidewalk, but she's doing much
1: what?
2: Better now.
1: Who fell?
2: My wife, Christy.
1: Oh, no!
2: She's kind of the brains behind this whole operation.
1: But she's okay.
2: And, got it to the right place.
1: Yeah.
2: She's okay.
1: Incredible use of your brains and your willpower to find the Cafe 66 key number 3. So here's what this means. You've automatically won some real Spanish treasure, and your key could be the one key to open the grand prize chest worth thousands of dollars in treasure. How exciting is that?
2: Yeah!
1: Hey, what's the station having lots of fun this summer on the Great Treasure Hunt? More keys and clues to come. 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

0: Christian FM. Around Easter time, of course, we love to sing that He is risen, and He is risen indeed. The resurrection is not just proof of Jesus' power over death. It's proof of His promise, a promise that He came for life more abundant, not just to make things more comfortable for us, to bring life where there was death.
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0: Well, Jeff and Danielle, I wonder if Canada is going to do fireworks too. I mean, it's our 4th of July, but I wonder if they are going to be like, hey, we should put some stuff up there too so people come over here on this side and say, yay.
1: Do you ever think England thinks about us and they also set off fireworks and they're like, we're so glad you left? You know, like
0: they could have.
1: Maybe.
0: Yeah, maybe.
1: Maybe like we've all done really well, so we're all happy for each other's success.
0: Yeah.
1: Something like that.
0: Yeah, let's blow stuff up.

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I'm Danielle from the Jeff and Danielle Show. 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
2: All throughout Scripture, we see the breath of God representing the Spirit of God. This is symbolizing the Holy Spirit empowerment of God in our lives. And this song is a prayer that God's Spirit would breathe on everything that we do, on our businesses, on our dreams, on our families, on our brokenness, so that we can experience the life-changing power of His presence.
1: Lord.

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1: We are Jeff and Danielle.
0: Yeah.
1: For the 4th of July. You know, we have a parade. So the parade starts at 10 a.m. Mm-hmm. And it's going to start on 14th Avenue. So probably if you want to park and you park at the courthouse.
0: Yep.
1: And walk down there is probably the best idea.
0: And I heard that the Budweiser horses are going to be there, the Tampa Bay Bucks, several different astronauts, Mariah Carey. No, none of that is true, by the way.
1: Please, I was going to say, finally, my tax dollars at work, you know?
0: Yeah, no, please understand, none
1: another
0: of that is
1: lie.
0: True.
1: That's I know. What it is, another that's lie.
0: That's a fib. It was only a fib. Okay.
1: So 10 a.m. they have the parade, but they also have the antique car display.
0: Okay.
1: 4 to 9 p.m. is the Riverside Park main event, so what they normally do with their food trucks and their bounce houses and their excitement. They will have a veterans ceremony. They have live music. It'll be the band Riptide will be there.
0: Oh, nice.
1: And then they finish it off in the evening with the fireworks.
0: Tons of great stuff. Listen, pray for the weather, honestly, because
1: it did rain last year.
0: I know.
1: So
0: And it looks a little iffy right now, but if we all pray real hard, maybe we'll have a rain-free 4th of July.
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1: Thanks for listening. We're Jeff and Danielle.
0: I don't know how you turn people down in a nice way when they're trying to volunteer at church.
1: Oh.
0: So the other day...
1: Are you supposed to turn people down if they want to volunteer at church?
0: Well, they... Listen.
1: Are you at capacity for volunteers?
0: When it comes to security teams...
1: Oh,
0: you're supposed to be...
1: You should be
0: certain,
1: selective.
0: Yeah, certain level. So yeah. A gentleman that comes to church is a bit different, and he wanted to join the security team. And we just thought probably it wouldn't be a good idea. So he comes over to me. He's like, hey, I did all my paperwork, and they did the background check, and they didn't call me. And I'm like, well, you know, sometimes we don't take everybody that applies.
1: You're on standby.
0: Yeah, you're on a really long standby. I didn't know what to tell him, and I didn't want to lie to him. So I'm like, well, you know, I said sometimes you need to just talk to Raul because he'll help you.
1: Yeah, send him to somebody else.
0: That's what I did.
1: Yeah.
0: I sent him to somebody else.
1: I don't make these decisions.
0: But it's like sometimes, and you know, if you have a volunteer and they mean well, but you're like, this is going to be more detrimental than positive. And it's like, you've got to find the right way to do it. And I have not found that right way. It's like, how do you,
1: delicate
0: in a godly
1: situation,
0: way, go, yeah, it's just not happening.
1: I think maybe that's the way that you do it though. In like a
0: it's
1: super,
0: just not happening?
1: In a super nice way.
0: Like,
1: just say, we appreciate your interest, but for right now, we're gonna hold off. Mm-hmm. But we would love to have you help out in some other, if you still want to volunteer, we have other opportunities for you.
0: Yeah.
1: You know, just very...
0: Yeah, maybe you need to stand next to me next time.
1: Oh, I'll help out.

0: Christian FM.
1: I'm Jeff. That's Danielle. Have you ever done a spontaneous road trip?
0: No, that sounds terrible.
1: What? Why?
0: Yeah, but I mean, where are we going? No. What do I need to bring? What am I supposed to wear?
1: Okay, but that's then it's not spontaneous. Now you're planning.
0: Well, I'm a good planner.
1: Yeah, but you got to just do spontaneous, like just jump in the car and go somewhere and then go out for dinner or for lunch.
0: Have you done this before?
1: Yes, I have. I've taken my wife out to like a shopping center and then we went out to eat. She had no idea we were doing it. I just said, get in the car. We're going to go.
0: So like if you're in shorts and you go to a place, but it's like a fancy place, you really need pants, you know, like.
1: You just tell them that you can't wear pants because you have itchy ankles is what you do. You know, or if they're like, sir, you need a tie in here. Just go, I can't wear ties because I'm claustrophobic.
0: Medical made up.
1: Yeah. Thing. Something medically, but not made up. You have to kind of try to believe that you have it. You know,
0: this is crazy.
1: Yeah.
0: This doesn't sound fun at all.
1: This is wonderful. And then if they still turn you down, hey, there's always the Golden Arches. You can pull right up in there. It's beautiful.
0: What a romantic.
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1: I'm Jeff. That's Danielle. Listen up.
0: So here's some food for thought.
1: Uh-huh.
0: Do you know that the moon has rust on it?
1: Like actual rust?
0: Yeah, like actual rust.
1: Who left a 57 Chevy up there to do that?
0: I don't know, but it has rust. And so it has like this red appearance.
1: Huh.
0: And so there is a Bible verse in Acts 2:20.
1: Mm-hmm.
0: It says, the sun will be turned to darkness and the moon to blood before the coming of the great and glorious day of the Lord. And so I don't want to feel like I'm reaching here, but some of these things are really fascinating. It could be real. It could be real blood, right? Or it could be what they perceived was that as they were writing the Bible all those years ago, right? Like there were things that they were, visions that they were given, but they didn't have all the vocabulary that we have now because certain things didn't exist.
1: Mm-hmm.
0: What if this is one of those?
1: Hmm.
0: So
1: things to ponder.
0: Yeah. I don't know if it is or it isn't, but I just thought that was a really fascinating
1: thought
0: because I didn't even know there was rust on the moon.
1: This is the first I've heard of it.
0: So I'm saying.
1: You're like an astronaut.
0: So I feel like now I am.
1: You're out of this world.
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1: Thanks for calling the Treasure Hunt Hotline. Who am I speaking with?
2: This is Keith Jacobson with the Jacobson Treasure Hunters, and we found key number 3.
1: Whoa! Keith, lots of folks are wondering, where was this key found?
2: We found this key at the Spessard Holland Beach Park up in Melbourne.
1: Going back to clue number 1, finding a key, you have a chance to boast. To find this one, head to the coast.
2: We went on Google Maps and we mapped out every park and made a list of every park that's right on the ocean. So we didn't go hunting that day, but we kind of put together a short list.
1: Some collect shells even when it's hot. When you find a big one, you're near the right spot.
2: So we were looking at a shell mound. We were looking for big shell murals. We were looking for shell painting. We were looking for turtle shells. We were looking for band shells. We were looking for artillery shells. We were looking for all types of shells and kind of got lost with lots of options and no options all at the same time.
1: What does it mean?
2: And it means a shell gas station. So the park is right across the street from a shell gas station.
1: Wait a minute. Wait a minute. Are you telling me that Commodore Finch was like referencing a gas station?
2: I guess so. He needed to fill up his motorcycle and
1: Oh, he is tricky. When you get tired of searching, just search a little more. He was a well-known leader during a war. Now, who is this?
2: It was Spessard Holland, who was the 28th Florida governor and also a U.S. senator and flew as a pilot in World War I.
1: Do we know when he was governor? Was that a long time ago? Or
2: 1941 to 1945.
1: Guess what? That's during World War II. Oh, Finch is at it again.
2: Oh, man.
1: Clue number 4, if you're in the right place, just look about near a spot where a picnic won't get rained out.
2: That's right. There were two pavilions. We started at the North Pavilion, couldn't find it, and then we went looking because we had never been to this park. So we walked around looking to see what other pavilions there were. There was one other pavilion. We didn't find it. We went back to the van for a little bit and found another hunter, and that's when we really started kind of digging in the bushes.
1: So it's a covered pavilion, so in other words, it would shelter you from the rain.
2: Exactly.
1: Okay, so now you're looking around. Where was the key actually hidden?
2: There were some bushes with brown leaves that matched the box exactly. So it was kind of to the right of the pavilion, kind of deep in the bushes. We didn't have to like climb in the bushes, but we had to look with a stick. And I ended up seeing it, and I say to my daughter, "Go get Mommy, go get Mommy." And she comes running, she comes screaming, and I was like, "It's right there." And I look down, and I'm like, "I don't see it anymore. Where did it go? And so then it took me another minute to find it, and there it was. And we grabbed the key, she starts jumping up and down, and then had a little fall on the sidewalk, but she's doing much better now.
1: Who fell?
2: My wife, Christy.
1: Oh, no!
2: She's kind of the brains behind this whole operation.
1: But she's okay.
2: And, got it to the right place. She's
1: yeah.
2: Okay.
1: Incredible use of your brains and your willpower to find the Cafe 66 key number 3. So here's what this means. You've automatically won some real Spanish treasure, and your key could be the one key to open the grand prize chest worth thousands of dollars in treasure. How exciting is that?
2: Yeah!
1: Hey, what's the station having lots of fun this summer on the Great Treasure Hunt?
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0: We are Jeff and Danielle. I'm going to make a true statement right now about Danielle and you. You're amazing. You're smart. You're talented. And you know what? Someday I'm going to thank your mama for you.
1: Oh, that's so nice. Thank you for taking the time to say that to me.
0: You're welcome.
1: It's so nice. It's so true also. Like, it's more true than you could possibly even imagine. It's kind, it's nice, and I appreciate it. It was so great. Everything about it was so nice.
0: All right. I'm going to turn her mic off for a minute, and then we're going to go over here.

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1: Christian FM. We're Jeff and Danielle, and it's time for
2: Would You Rather?
1: Oh, that was nice. Very jazzy today. Thank you. Fantastic. Would you rather have every question answered truthfully or be able to ask only one question about your future?
3: Well, it doesn't mean that the one question is going to be right. And all the true statements that we come back at you might not be what you want to hear.
1: I would pick have every question answered truthfully.
3: Really?
1: Mm-hmm.
3: I'm still out on this one. I really don't know what I'd pick. This is the first time I think ever.
1: Yeah, you've never not
3: picked before. I've never not picked before.
1: I feel like you're breaking some kind of rule, which also makes me the winner. So that's fine.
3: Fine. You're the winner.
4: 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Been there many times.

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1: I'm Jeff. That's Danielle. All right. I don't know. I'm going to admit this. This is tough. I'm being very transparent at the moment. And this doesn't sound very manly. But every once in a while, when I'm thinking about Jesus, I tear up. Like, genuinely, I keep thinking about, like, how much he did for us and the words he gave to us and that he died for us. And it's like, to think that he did all that stuff, to take it from the Bible, like, for a wretch like me, you know?
0: It's like the most manly thing you've ever done.
1: No, I'm serious. Like, it legit chokes me up sometimes. I'll sit there and think, and then I'll be like, stop sniffling.
0: No, I'm serious. I think that's, I think that people should be more in tune.
1: Yeah.
0: With the Bible, Jesus, all kinds of stuff. Mm-hmm. And if that means that you tear up, whether you're a lady or a man, I think that's a really lovely thing. It means like your heart posture is in the right place.
1: Yeah. Well, how can it not be? You know, I mean, when you think of all the stuff he's done, it's just like, wow, I am just overwhelmed and loved beyond what I can understand by somebody that I'm undeserving of altogether. Why are you

0: Christian FM. Thanks for listening. We're Jeff and Danielle.
1: Guess what?
0: What?
1: We got a nice little note from somebody.
0: Oh, we just got a letter.
1: However,
0: we just got a letter.
1: The sad thing is they forgot to sign it, so I have no idea who wrote this. But it was dropped off to the station, and it was a very nice note. It says, "Dear Jeff and Danielle, I want to thank you for all that you do," which I don't know if we do anything, but "all that you do because you make my drive better. There are certain days where I'm headed to work and I'm just not feeling it." And she put that in quotations. But she goes, "You two will jump on and say something crazy, wacky, or funny, and it just makes my day brighter. I want to thank you both for lightening my days and making my drive that much better. I really appreciate all you do." And then it had like a little smiley face with a little heart, but there's no signature. And I'm like, well, we want to...
0: Oh, is that why you said she? It's probably a lady.
1: Yeah, because usually dudes don't put smiley faces and hearts on things.
0: I mean, maybe they should.
1: Well, they could, but I just want to say whoever dropped this off, thank you very much. That's very endearing. And it's like...
0: That's super nice. We like letters. We also like pizza.
1: Yes, we do.
0: I'm just saying.
1: But you know what? That's okay. You don't have to bring us one, but I will...
0: Baby steps.
1: Maybe start with fries and then work your way up. Good idea.
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0: Christian FM. I'm Jeff. That right there is Danielle. Are you looking for it?
1: Looking for what?
0: God. Because he's everywhere.
1: Oh, that's catchy.
0: Somebody said that the other day. It's true, though. It is. It's very true. Somebody said, are you searching for God? And it's like, you think about that for a moment. It's like, yeah, you can be searching for God, but he's always there, right? Some people chase around for him. They're looking for a quote unquote a sign, right? But sometimes you've already had the sign. You just didn't see it. So many people are given not even a sign, a doorway that completely opens for them, but they just ignore it or think, I'm going to go to something else.
1: Or maybe sometimes they think it's too easy.
0: Right? Too easy, yeah.
1: It's a completely free gift.
0: Yeah.
1: You can just accept it. It's the work, like the sanctification, the work after, but it's not work. It's you want to do it. Once you get saved, you're like, how do I get closer to Jesus?
0: Yeah.
1: How do I do more of this?
0: My sister's like that. My sister's like, yeah, but if I accept, you know, if I want to follow Jesus, then I have to change everything. You don't have to change anything. However, you'll want to gradually.
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0: I'm Jeff. That right there is Danielle. Oh, man. When you go out in public and you've got that one person out there that's just doing this. That kind of thing.
1: Oh, my gosh. I do feel bad for them.
0: I totally feel bad for them.
1: But also, I would like you to leave.
0: Yeah.
1: Yeah.
0: I always think, why go out if it's that bad? Either A, wear a scarf, right?
1: Yeah.
0: Because I guess maybe
1: they have to be there. It's right. Something they have to be at.
0: They have to be there, but there's things that you can do to just protect yourself and protect others so that they're not looking at you the way I was looking at you. Because you got to do something, right?
1: I mean, if it's something recreational, stay home. You know what I mean?
0: Like recreational cough?
1: Yeah, like if it's work related, what are you going to do? You got to show up, right?
0: Maybe they show
1: but
0: up.
1: But if you're at like the movie theater,
0: yeah.
1: you could sit this one out.
0: Yeah,
1: you know
0: that's
1: what I mean?
0: Right. Yeah, watch from home.

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1: Thanks for listening. We're Jeff and Danielle.
0: Whatever happened to neighborhood block parties? Wasn't that great? Like, everybody would come out, and you get to know who your neighbors are. You're mm-hmm. like, oh, who's that guy? I didn't even know he lived here. And, like, everybody just gets together, and, like, that doesn't happen anymore.
1: Now people are just, like, too busy. They're doing so many things, and then when you have a minute to be at home, you're just like, you know what? I paid my mortgage this month. I want to enjoy that, you know?
0: My wife and I actually put together, a couple of times, we put together a social, a block social is what we called it. And, you know, we brought out the cornhole boards and brought out, like, everybody would bring a dish to pass. And it was really nice because, like, literally, you met people, you had no idea they even lived there.
1: And how'd that go?
0: It went really well. Everybody got together, and we haven't done it in the last 2 years.
1: Oh, so you're the problem.
0: Yeah.
1: This is your fault.
0: But I was kind of hoping somebody else would do it the following year.
1: No, nobody does that.
0: Nobody does it.
1: No.
0: See, you know what? Here's the deal. Like, between you, Danielle, and me, like, maybe you could be that person in your neighborhood. Because it would be kind of cool, right?
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1: We are Jeff and Danielle. Lots going on for the 4th of July, and we want to make sure that you are aware of the different areas to go to see the fireworks. Okay. Let's start with Sebastian, maybe.
0: Starts at 9. It's at Riverview Park.
1: Okay.
0: The other one also starts at 9, and that's at Riverside Park in Vero Beach.
1: So lots of rivers in there. Don't get them mixed up.
0: End up at 1 by 9 o'clock, you're going to see fireworks.
1: Okay. And of course, this is all weather pending, y'all. So you know, I mean, if it's going to be raining, probably not going to be happening.
0: If you are in Martin County, also 9 p.m. at Flagler Park and Riverwalk area.
1: Mm-hmm.
0: If you are in St. Lucie County, they actually have three locations for their fireworks.
1: Okay.
0: One is at the Mid-Florida Events Center, one is at Tradition Square, and the other one is at Marina Square in Fort Pierce.
1: Well, there you have it. We're hoping that you and your family have an awesome 4th of July.

0: The story behind the song, Why Should I Worry? Here's Carly Ann Taylor.
1: I wrote this in a season where anxiety felt super loud and my future felt even more unclear. The world constantly tells us to worry about everything, but when we call on the name of the Lord, He brings peace, direction, and security. Hey, my friend, He knows you and He sees you. He has good plans for you, because that's just who He is. So why should we worry? Let this be our anthem today.

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1: We are Jeff and Danielle. So we talk a lot about famous people getting saved because it ends up in the news and it's...
0: Yeah.
1: These are good topics, right?
0: Love seeing that happen.
1: Also, they have platforms, which is really great.
0: Makes it better.
1: And so when they say, you know, they use their platform for everything else, why not use it for Jesus?
0: Yeah. Right? Shine a light to Jesus.
1: So there is a singer, MIA is her stage name.
0: Okay.
1: And she got saved. And one of the things she said that I really love is... Jesus is my rock. Even if it costs me my career, I will not lie. I will always tell the truth.
0: Nice.
1: And that really is what a stand that is.
0: Speaking boldly. Yeah.
1: It always reminds me of that hymn. I know I've said this before, but the things of this earth will go strangely dim.
0: Yeah.
1: Like, the closer you get to Jesus, the bigger of a stand you take from it. So other stuff is like, actually, it doesn't matter if I'm famous or not.
0: Right.
1: Actually, it doesn't matter if I have a million followers or not.
0: Right.
1: What matters is Jesus.
0: Yep.
1: And so I love to hear that.
0: Stand up and proclaim him no matter where you go.
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1: Christian FM.
0: We are Jeff and Danielle. So some sad news.
1: Yeah.
0: Danny Glover, who we all love. I mean, he's been in a bunch of movies.
1: Away?
0: No, he's still alive.
1: Okay.
0: He's still with us, but he was just recently diagnosed with Alzheimer's.
1: You got to be kidding.
0: And he was quoted saying things are going to be different. Now, and it's so sad.
1: Just a quick interjection. So Danny Glover, just in case you're not familiar with the name, was in all the Lethal Weapon movies and several other movies, but he's most well known for the Lethal Weapon movies.
0: Yeah, he's a great actor, and so it's very, very sad.
1: So he said he's going to be, what did he say?
0: He just said things are going to be different.
1: Oh.
0: Yeah, very, very sad. I think that this is a really great opportunity for us to just pray for him and his family.
1: Sending out prayers to Danny Glover, man, and his family, too. Oh.
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Hey there, it's Lisa Berry. 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All right.

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1: Hey there, it's Lisa Berry. Welcome to a Barefoot Friday, our special way of trying to squeeze the most out of summer that we possibly can. And the fact that we've got a holiday weekend is just making this a little bit sweeter. And throw in our nation's 250th birthday, there's a lot to celebrate. And whether you're spending it with friends, eating watermelon and corn on the cob and hot dogs, or staying home and avoiding the crowds, I hope we can spend it together.
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0: Thanks for listening. This is Christian FM. Okay, Joy, it's time to live it up on this 4th of July. What are you going to do next?
1: I'm going to find a friend with a pool.
0: Oh, that is brilliant. And would you ask if I can come along too?

0: 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I am so curious about how certain things started. You may be also. Like fireworks, for example. I mean, who ever thought of that? So I looked it up. It started in China. They put these bamboo rods in the fire and they crackled and it sounded really cool. And then somebody had the bright idea, let's put gunpowder in the bamboo pole. That exploded. That was really loud. And they thought, well, that's kind of cool. Then they started experimenting with other compounds and all of a sudden the explosions were kind of pretty, but they were all orange. There were no colors until a couple Italian guys said, hey, we think we can make these colorful by adding different metals. And that is how we got beautiful, colorful fireworks. This has been a Cliff Clavin public service announcement.
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0: 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It is heaven on earth.
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That's all I'm going to say now, and I'll give you the instructions in about 10 minutes. Please say yes.

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0: The story behind the song, Perfectly. Here's Micah Tyler.
1: I would be perfect if it wasn't for the million things that I never can seem to get right.
2: I want to be perfect. I look around at the people next to me. I look on social media and over again, I see this perfect picture of someone's life. And I think to myself, God, when other people are brave, all I see is fear in my life. And then I remember that it's God's perfect love that casts out that fear. I feel like every time that I make a turn, it is heading down another broken road when I remember that God has a perfect plan for my life. When we throw up our hands and we confess the places that we fall short, that's when God's perfect love shows up and loves us perfectly.
1: I'm

0: a 75% chance of rain tomorrow. The good news is it'll fall in the middle of the day and it should be done by evening, but the ground will be wet. And so probably lawn chairs are the best way to enjoy the fireworks this year. Saturday's high 89, same for Sunday. 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
2: Okay, since it's a holiday weekend, I want you to do something really fun with me if you're up for this. 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
1: Hey there, it's Lisa Berry. 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Because of that, I thought it might be fun to throw it out to you to hear your impression of a firework noise.
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1: Okay, that was classic. Thank you. 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
1: You know what's one of my favorite parts of the 4th of July? 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Everybody's sitting in the grass on their blankets or in their chairs, all looking in the same direction up in the sky. They're waiting with such anticipation. Wouldn't it be cool if we were looking for Jesus like that?
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4: Hi, my name is Jennifer. Our faith is the foundation of our family. It was very important for our children to grow up with a Christian-based education. My daughter is in seventh grade and my son is in fourth grade. Both have been at Morningside Academy since kindergarten. The curriculum has challenged them and helped them both succeed in ways we never thought possible. 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

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So today, I'm thanking God for freedom. 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
2: 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Saturday's high 89, same for Sunday. 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
1: I just wanted to call and request a song from my daughter, Addison. 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And I'm like, "Honey, I can't call in all the time. They can't play it every time I call." But
0: she sounds adorable. Well, you tell your daughter she called at just the right time, because here it comes. 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
1: Hey there, it's Lisa Berry.
0: I love the Cinderella-ness of it, the beautiful wedding gown, the nervous groom.
1: And today's that day for Taylor Swift.
0: But it's not the actual wedding. Apparently, they already got married, and not even in New York. So they're officially husband and wife, and she is going to take his name. She's going to be Mrs. Travis Kelce. And this is the part that warms my heart the most. A couple of days ago, they donated $26 million to a variety of different charities. And I know that she's not everyone's cup of tea, but I do like praying for her, because I'm sure she needs it. But today is her Cinderella day, and I will be eagerly awaiting all the pictures.
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0: the story behind the song, Father, Let It Be. 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
1: See, I want so badly to do everything myself, to fix it all. The more I live, the more I realize that asking for help, relying on loved ones, surrendering my will to the God that made the stars and yet somehow knows my name, see, that's true strength. When we can't understand the path that we're walking, in those moments we can declare, not my will, but yours be done. Trusting God with everything is a place of surrender and sacrifice, but it's the place I long to be.

0: Thanks for listening. This is Christian FM. Hey there, it's Lisa Berry. It sounds like you've been busy today.
1: My son and I just did the drive-through difference at McDonald's, and my son just absolutely loved it, too. He's 8, and he was just smiling the whole time, and the guy behind us gave us a big wave and a smile after he found out we paid for his meal, and so we hope that he brightened his day and remembers that God loves him.
0: And I'm smiling just hearing the story, so just think of how contagious this smile has been today.
1: I hope so. That's what it's about.
0: And it all started with you. Way to go.
1: Well, good.
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Well, I hope you have a three-day weekend, but I know even though that sounds like a lot of time, it gets filled up so quick. So hopefully during that time, you'll have a slow breakfast. You'll have a long conversation. You'll go for a walk, because that's the part that's going to really recharge your batteries.

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1: Well, and I listen to your show every day, and I just had a new baby who is now 3 weeks old, and my husband is too, and it's exciting because I hear about everyone calls in to say who paid for their order, and someone did it for me.
0: Well, I'm so glad. Well, and anybody with a three-month-old baby needs a perk or two or five a day.
1: Exactly. So we're very excited. So I just wanted to share that, and I definitely am going to pass this on.
2: If you have been hurt by religion, by hypocrisy, in and out of the church, please know this. You're not alone, and your pain matters. 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

Yesterday, my daughter called me out on something, and it was so uncomfortable. 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
1: Hi, my name is Macy, and I just got my first job at Chick-fil-A.
0: You did? Yay!
1: Yay! Just wanted to share that with y'all.
0: And I'm so glad you did. 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

0: 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I heard something today that has gotten stuck in my head. It said, everybody wants to improve, but nobody wants to destroy. Hey there, it's Lisa Berry. I get that, because how often do I say, oh, I want to be this new person. I want to be the person that works out every day. I want to be the person that's a voracious reader. I want to be the person that's adventurous. But do I set goals and then not keep them? Yes, that's me too. And the Bible says a very similar thing. Unless a seed falls into the ground and dies, it can't bear much fruit. Maybe now that it's halfway through the year, you're thinking back on your goals from January 1st. Maybe they weren't the right goals. Maybe you were just trying to add habits like I was trying to do and avoid the death part. Dietrich Bonhoeffer said, when Christ calls a man, he bids him come and die. But you know what comes after that? Life.
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3: 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Open 7 days a week. Located on North US 1, Fort Pierce. Uncle Tony's slogan is, your part's in, come pull it.
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0: Thanks for listening. This is Christian FM. Well, you might be taking in a 4th of July parade tomorrow. I think my favorite part has got to be those high school bands. You can hear those drums a mile away, and every bone in your body seems to vibrate with it. I get a little emotional. I hope you do too.
1: You know, if you're going to invest in going to college, maybe it's for an undergraduate degree or master's or doctorate or whatever, shouldn't you get more than just a degree? It really is an investment, too. It's time, it's money, it's effort. College should deliver more. Well, that's what Grace College is seriously all about. Created for more is actually their motto. That's the way they do things, top down. They have a great choice of programs, degree areas, too. 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They're great at special education, too. Tons of ministry programs, many online options, all that. The campus is beautiful, too. 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Do check them out. If you're thinking about college, on campus, or online, Grace College in Winona Lake, Indiana. Been there many times. So impressed by the students and the faculty. Grace.edu if you want to check them out. I think you're going to like it.
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